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That you never made a name for yourself, a master wealth. They had you labeled as a king. Never made it out the cage, still out there moving in them streets. 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

0: All the hits. 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
1: I could stay awake just to hear.

Good morning and happy Thursday, folks. How are you doing? We are having the weekend feels, that is for sure. That was Post Malone and Morgan Wallen. I had some help kicking us off on this early morning breakfast show. And, of course, I am Stuart Calvey. We've got an early request come straight in this morning. The next song is going to be Get the Party and Pink. That's for Julian and Nicola in Upminster. After that song, I will, of course, remind you how to contact the station here for your requests, dedications, shout-outs, all of that kind of thing. We're going to have some 80s music around about 20 past 6 this morning or just after that. We've got Ella Henderson and Alex Warren, Sam Smith and Calvin Harris, Lewis Capaldi, and much more in the next half of an hour. Crikey, going to have all that in the next 30 minutes just alone. I'm exhausted already. I might have to have a little lay down while the next song or two are on the gap.

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1: If you can't love yourself, how in the hell you gonna love somebody else? Can I get an amen in here?
2: You gotta ask me. Yeah, I'm going to the party, but I'm not going to make friends. I need a love ball.

Now, that song was for Peter in Latchingdon, who is pretty much addicted to Talk Talk these days, because that is a blast from the past, that song. But I thought it was 1980s. But when I looked in the system here, it says 1990s. I might have to go and fact check that. But anyway, Peter, that's for you.

That was Niall Horan and This Town. Now, this is the time for a little 80s section, a little 80s segment. And I can almost guarantee that one of the bands, well, the band that's going to be coming up as the last of the two songs, you are all fans of. You've got to be. How can you not have been fans of Wham? Crikey. And the song is Bad Boys. But before that, a lady that was a huge, huge star in the 1980s. And then she went quiet for a long, long, long, long time, actually, a good few decades. But she did finally come back and did a few gigs and stuff about 5 or 10 years ago. And that's Kate Bush. And the song is Babushka.

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We've made it absolutely foolproof. Even I can do it. So you can listen to us on the move wherever you are, whatever time of day it is.

Well, the old time machine, it's slim pickings this morning, but even if it had been many, many choices for me to go with, but there would have only been one choice to make, because on the 23rd of July in 2010, so yes, 16 years ago, this is the date that 1D were formed, and of course, and that was on the programme X Factor, and obviously, crikey, look at Harry Styles now and what he's gone on to do. Well, 1D will celebrate their success being formed back in the day, 16 years ago, the 23rd of July. And let's have, what's we going to have? I think it is the best song ever.

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1: Eternal, don't you love me? Of course I love you. I love you all, don't I? I'm Stuart Calvey, the voice of the early morning breakfast show. It's 6:56. It is Thursday morning. It is the 23rd of July. We have the weekend feels already with us. Don't forget, it's going to be three men and a mic this time tomorrow morning. To finish the first hour of this two-hour show, Spectrum, Florence and the Machine.

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1: Andy Burnham's announced another measure to try and bring down costs, now cutting business rates by 20% for pubs, clubs and live music venues across England. Says he's set to meet Scotland's First Minister John Swinney later. Mr Swinney says they have a lot to talk about.
2: The Prime Minister signalled to me that he wants to have a constructive and positive relationship with the Scottish Government, and I take the Prime Minister at his word. I've known him a long time and he said that directly to me. So I look forward to working with the Prime Minister and the UK Government to advance the interests of improving the lives of people in Scotland.
1: He'll also meet First Minister of Wales, Rhina Bureworth. The UK has withdrawn its remaining diplomatic staff from Iran as US airstrikes on the country enter a 12th night. Missiles have hit areas near several cities as tensions remain high around the vital Strait of Hormuz. A public memorial for Anne Widdecombe will be held later this year. The 78-year-old was found dead at her home earlier this month. Joshua Kerry, who's 28, appeared in court charged with her murder. And a new documentary all about the life of Lily Allen is coming to Amazon Prime next year. For On Radio News Hub, I'm Frankie Hess. Sign.
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Bit of a rocky start to this early morning breakfast show, second hour here at City Sound. That was with Tony Mack in Billericay, Nickelback and How You Remind Me. It's just gone 7:06, which means 55 minutes left together, taking us up to 8 a.m. this morning. I'm Stuart Calvey, and you know that by now. I'm the voice of the early morning breakfast show here, Mondays till Fridays. Crikey, what have we got coming up in the next half hour? We've got Nevada, Mark Morrison, Naughty Boy, Dasha, Kygo, Dan Tominski, to name but a few. But up next is we are going to be having Destiny's Child. It's Michelle Williams' birthday today of Destiny's Child. And what better song? There's, you know, I was looking through the playlist of Destiny's Child, and there's a song called Birthday. So it seems rather appropriate to be playing that one for Michelle's birthday. After that, I'll remind you how you can contact the station if you want to send in your requests and dedications. You can sit back and relax. You can get up and dance and do some singing if you want. I'll definitely do a little bit of talking.

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1: Fast approaching 7:30 a.m. on this Thursday morning, the 23rd of July. Hopefully you can stay tuned in, locked on to City Sound. Certainly for the morning, hopefully for the rest of the day, 10 a.m. this morning. Workplace Anthems comes from the ledge that is Dean Kane. Up next, Eliza Doolittle and Pack Up.

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4: 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With artists like Oasis and Blur, S Club 7, Britney Spears and massive hits from George Michael, Madonna, Michael Jackson and so many more, the 90s is absolutely packed with great music and therefore it is only natural we have a whole hour every day of the week, the 90s hour, full of that great music. 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

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On Instagram, we're City Sound Chelmsford. And on X, we are CS_Chelmsford. 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

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We've made it absolutely foolproof. Even I can do it. So you can listen to us on the move wherever you are, whatever time of day it is.

I mean, Russell sent me a quick message, said, can you quickly slip this song in, please, please, please? His Mrs. Tara is off at the door fairly soon to get to work. And he said, if you can, play Benson Boone and Mystical Magic for her. Can you please do that? Liam, of course I can. You're a regular, loyal listener. So absolutely for you and for Tara. Have a good day.

That one is still an absolute banger. That was for Grix and Croydon, Shapeshifters and Lola's theme. And I quickly had to check myself then, because I know that was a bit of an oldie, that song, but I wasn't quite sure how long ago that came out. And that was out 22 years ago, back in 2004. And I know I absolutely overplayed it to death back then. Crikey, what a tune, what a tune. Thank you very much, Grix. We are going to be playing out with Olivia Dean and So Easy to Fall in Love. And that is going to be taking you up to Gary T. Gary T's got the breakfast show here at City Sound this morning, 8 a.m. till 10 a.m. Do hang around to listen to Gazza this morning. I'll be back here tomorrow morning, Three Men and a Mic. It's not going to be Matt with me and Andrew this morning. We've got a special guest coming in. Very excited about that. Matt is on holiday in Greece, living his best life. Why not indeed? Thank you very much for joining me for any part of the last 2 hours, whether you are a live listener or a mixed cloud. Thank you very, very much. Whatever you're doing out there today, folks, stay safe, have fun, big, big smiles on your face. From me, Stuart Calvey, it is love, peace, and hair grease.

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1: Business rates are to be cut by 20% for pubs, clubs and live music venues across England. It's Andy Burnham's latest policy announcement and will apply to nearly 32,000 hospitality businesses. The Prime Minister is also due to meet Scottish First Minister John Swinney and Welsh First Minister Rhiannon Bulworth later. Mr Swinney is looking forward to their encounter.
2: There'll be issues in which we have different opinions. I believe Scotland should have the right to decide her own constitutional future, and I look forward to taking forward those issues in dialogue with the UK government.
1: The UK has withdrawn its remaining diplomatic staff from Iran as the US battered the country with a 12th night of airstrikes. Missiles struck near multiple cities as Donald Trump continues to escalate his war with Iran. Bullying on social media could be linked to more kids being off school. That's according to the National Foundation for Educational Research, which also found that cheaper holidays in term time could also be contributing. And a twice daily pill which helps people with multiple sclerosis walk more easily is to be rolled out on the NHS. Thousands of patients in England will be eligible for the drug, described as a life changer. For On Radio News Hub, I'm Frankie Hess.
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1: Cloudy across the north with some patchy rain there too. A few isolated showers in the east, but elsewhere a fine and dry day. Feeling very warm in the south with a high of 27 degrees Celsius.

0: Manchester City's Phil Foden says new boss Enzo Maresca is fitting in well at the Etihad. Foden, who's just signed a new four-year deal, told Manchester City TV that things are working out.
1: When we had him in the treble season, it was brilliant. His attention to detail, the small things that make a big difference. And even training with him at the moment, you can tell how good of a coach he is. So I'm really excited to play under him and see where it goes.
0: Wolves striker Tolu Arakadare has forced the cancellation of a training session after he refused to leave the pitch. The 25-year-old Nigeria international sat down and demanded the club let him move to Fiorentina. Wolves have rejected a bid from the Serie A side, having already accepted an offer elsewhere. In darts, Cameron Menzies was taken ill during his World Match Play second-round match against Ross Smith in Blackpool. The Scot required medical attention, but the PDC say it wasn't too serious and they're looking forward to seeing him again soon. And Tyson Fury says the best is yet to come as he prepares to take on Marius Watch in Thailand tomorrow. It's thought it'll be a warm-up for a much-anticipated bout with Anthony Joshua.
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1: 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Big news, Heathers, the musical theatre, is coming to Chelmsford Theatre April 27. 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Don't miss out, the darker, dirtier cousin of High School Musical. Creative education skills, 6 to 12 year olds on the 13th, the Simon and Garfunkel story on the 14th, It's Not a Game on the 15th, the Story of Soul on the 16th, Fanny's Galore, we just talked about, the Big Bingo Party on the 17th, and the Upbeat Beatles are on the 19th, slightly further ahead. Dementia Accessible Cinema is going to be Wonka, that's on the 20th. Musical Theatre Workshops for The Greatest Showman on the 23rd and The Lion King. The Johnny Cash Roadshow comes into town on the 23rd. And Stage Combat Workshops for 8 to 10 and 11 to 15 year olds on the 24th. That's what's happening at Chelmsford Theatre.
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1: Cloudy across the north with some patchy rain there too. A few isolated showers in the east, but elsewhere a fine and dry day. Feeling very warm in the south with a high of 27 degrees Celsius.
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1: Andy Burnham's announced another measure to bring down costs, now cutting business rates by 20% for pubs, clubs and live music venues across England. The discount will apply to nearly 32,000 hospitality businesses. So as Mr. Burnham said to meet Scotland's First Minister John Swinney and Welsh First Minister Rhun Ap Iorwerth later, Mr. Swinney says they have a lot to talk about.
2: The Prime Minister signalled to me that he wants to have a constructive and positive relationship with the Scottish Government, and I take the Prime Minister at his word. I've known him a long time and he said that directly to me, so I look forward to working with Prime Minister and the UK Government to advance the interests of improving the lives of people in Scotland.
1: A public memorial for Anne Widdecombe will be held later this year. The 78-year-old was found dead at her home earlier this month. Joshua Kerry, who's 28 and from Rotherham, appeared in court charged with her murder. And over three quarters of UK airports have raised or introduced drop-off fees in the past year. The average cost has increased by a third. An Airports UK spokesperson says it's part of the business model and helps support a wide variety of flights. From Radio News Sub, I'm Frankie Hurst.
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1: Manchester City's Phil Foden says new boss Enzo Maresca is fitting in well at the Etihad. Foden, who's just signed a new four-year deal, told Manchester City TV that things are working out.
2: When we had him in the treble season, it was brilliant. His attention to detail, the small things that make a big difference. And even training with him at the moment, you can tell how good of a coach he is. So I'm really excited to play under him and see where it goes.
1: Wolves striker Tolu Arakadare has forced the cancellation of a training session after he refused to leave the pitch. The 25-year-old Nigeria international sat down and demanded the club let him move to Fiorentina. Wolves have rejected a bid from the Serie A side, having already accepted an offer elsewhere. In darts, Cameron Menzies was taken ill during his World Match Play second round match against Ross Smith in Blackpool. The Scot required medical attention, but the PDC

0: It wasn't too serious, and they're looking forward to seeing him again soon. And Tyson Fury says the best is yet to come as he prepares to take on Marius Watch in Thailand tomorrow. It's thought it'll be a warm-up for a much-anticipated bout with Anthony Joshua.
1: 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Coming.

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1: 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That's got to be worth booking a ticket for. By royal appointment, starring the lovely Jane Asher as the Queen, comes to the theatre between the 20th and the 24th of October. 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Do go and have a look, but it's definitely worth a look. Cinderella, the pantomime, 27th of November, all the way through to the 3rd of Jan. Everyone likes a pantomime. So make sure you book your tickets for that. The Owl Who Came for Christmas is a heartwarming festive family show inspired by a true story of Rosie the Owl, who is discovered hiding in the family's Christmas tree, with songs, puppetry, audience participation and a charming stage adaptation. 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
2: Hi, this is Paul Dupree, and here's our local artist record of the week for this week. Amy Baker is a soulful singer-songwriter who's quickly established herself as a captivating live performer, blending soul, blues and contemporary influences with effortless vocal control and genuine emotional depth. Amy has focused on writing and recording original material, collaborating with a variety of songwriters, while developing a sound that is uniquely her own. This is the new single, Don't Compare.

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3: A fine and dry day for many of us, with warm sunny spells particularly across the south, cloudy across the north and some rain in parts of Scotland and the east of England, with highs today of 27 degrees Celsius.

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1: Business rates are to be cut by 20% for pubs, clubs and live music venues across England. It's Andy Burnham's latest policy announcement and will apply to nearly 32,000 hospitality businesses. The Prime Minister is also due to meet Scottish First Minister John Swinney at the Commonwealth Games later. Mr Swinney is looking forward to their encounter.
2: There'll be issues in which we have different opinions. I believe Scotland should have the right to decide her own constitutional future, and I look forward to taking forward those issues in dialogue with the UK government.
1: A teenage girl and a woman in her 40s have died following an incident off the coast of West Mersey in Essex. Emergency services were called there late yesterday afternoon to reports that several people had got into difficulty in the water. A third person is said to be in a serious condition. Bullying on social media could be linked to more kids being off school. The National Foundation for Educational Research also say that cheaper holidays in term time could be contributing. And a new documentary all about the life of Lily Allen is coming to Amazon Prime next year. From Radio News Hub, I'm Frankie Hersine.
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5: Morning, happy Thursday, and welcome to Workplace Anthems. It's a slightly special day because it happens to be my birthday. I thought we'd have a bit of fun throughout the morning with a few on this day I was born facts. We'll find out what was number one in the charts and what was happening in music, and just see how much the world has changed since 1997.

DJ Pied Piper with Do You Really Like It? Okay, it is time for birthday fact number one. Did you know that the week that I was born in 1997 was defined by a battle of heavyweights for the top place in the music charts? I'll Be Missing You claimed the number one spot. That's Puff Daddy and Faith Evans, knocking Oasis' heavily hyped single, Do You Know What I Mean, down to number two. Other songs that were in the charts were Freed From Desire, See You When You Get There, and Ultronate's Free. So I think we're gonna have to play them in the show, don't you?

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Okay, let's take another little trip back to 1997. 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Oasis, Blur, The Verve, Radiohead and the Spice Girls were all making headlines.

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6: Lily Allen's life and career is to be the subject of a feature-length documentary. Following the success of her 2025 album West End Girl, Prime Video is to release a retrospective film that charts the singer's journey from being the queen of MySpace to her current career resurgence. Star Trek actor William Shatner's revealed both he and his daughter Melanie were diagnosed with stage 4 cancer about the same time as each other. The 95-year-old has stage 4 malignant melanoma, which has spread to his lungs and brain, and his daughter is being treated for breast cancer. Donald Trump suffered a setback in his $10 billion defamation case against the BBC. A judge has ruled the US president must turn over his financial records as he seeks substantial damages in a Florida court over the editing of a Panorama documentary about the US Capitol riots. And former Smiths guitarist Johnny Marr has had to cancel a comeback gig at London's Wembley Arena. The 62-year-old says it's with great regret that the concert on October the 24th won't go ahead, but a reason hasn't been given for its postponement.
0: All the hits. Yesterday, today, and the home of local unsigned acts. We are City Sound. This-

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1: I tell you what, birthdays always seem to come around quicker each year, don't they? 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
1: We're almost at the halfway point of the show already. Still loads of brilliant music to come before midday. 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
1: Andy Burnham's announced another measure to try and bring costs down, now cutting business rates by 20% for pubs, clubs and live music venues across England. It sounds Mr. Burnham set to meet Scotland's First Minister John Swinney later. He says they have a lot to talk about.
2: The Prime Minister signalled to me that he wants to have a constructive and positive relationship with the Scottish Government, and I take the Prime Minister at his word. I've known him a long time and he said that directly to me, so I look forward to working with the Prime Minister and the UK Government to advance the interests of improving the lives of people in Scotland.
1: A teenage girl and a woman have died after a group got into difficulty in the water off the coast of West Mersey. Essex police say they were called by the ambulance service late yesterday afternoon. A third person is also said to be in a serious condition in hospital. A public memorial for Anne Widdecombe will be held later this year. The 78-year-old was found dead at her home earlier this month. Joshua Kerry, who's 28, appeared in court charged with her murder. And a twice-daily pill which helps people with multiple sclerosis walk more easily is to be rolled out on the NHS in England. For On Radio News Hub, I'm Frankie Hersine.
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5: Good morning. If you're only just joined us, you're listening to Workplace Anthems on City Sound with me, Rebecca, covering for Dean this morning. We're keeping things upbeat with plenty of great music to get you through your Thursday morning. Tonight.

Whether you're working from home, in the office, or out and about this morning, hopefully the music's keeping you going. I've got plenty more on the way to keep that momentum going right through until lunchtime.

0: Ben Benassi with Satisfaction. I have a quick birthday thought for you. If you could go back to the year you were born and pick one song to be your personal soundtrack, what would it be? It's funny how certain tracks just instantly take you back to a moment or memory, and I've got plenty of those coming up before midday right here on City Sound. Now, I wouldn't say this would be my personal soundtrack, but it does make me giggle. And it was from 1997. So enjoy.
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Thanks for spending part of your morning with me today. It's always great to have your company wherever you're listening from, and hopefully we're making your day go that little bit quicker. And I have to say, it's been a lovely way to spend a birthday morning, so thank you for that.

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as we head towards lunchtime. Don't forget, there's plenty more coming up across City Sound today. Bob Wallace is here for the City Sound lunch straight after this at 12 till 2 p.m. Whether you're staying at work, heading out this afternoon, or relaxing at home later on, we've got plenty more great music and brilliant presenters ready to keep you company. I'll be heading off to celebrate properly later, but we've still got a bit more music first.

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1: Well, we're nearly out of time. I've still got a couple of great tracks to squeeze in before we wrap things up. So stay right where you are. I'm going to make the most of these last few birthday minutes on air.

Destiny's Child there with Jumpin'. That's all from me this morning. A massive thank you for your company and for helping make my birthday that little bit more special. Dane will be back before long, but I've really enjoyed keeping your seat warm over the last couple of weeks. Have a fantastic Thursday. 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
1: Business rates will be cut by 20% for pubs, clubs and live music venues across England from April next year. That's what the Prime Minister Andy Burnham has announced. It comes as a part of a series of measures that his government has brought in to provide breathing space to the public and businesses as they experience cost pressures. But during a keynote speech, the Conservative leader Kemi Badenoch says his ambitions for the UK are too small.
2: I've enjoyed his dodgy dancing and even the shocking revelation that he puts the milk first in his tea. I'm glad he's got a sense of humour. It's needed in his job. But when I look at the plans that he's announced for the country, I find myself asking, is that it?
1: Next, a teenage girl and a woman in her 40s have died following an incident off the coast in Essex. Emergency services were called there late yesterday afternoon to reports that several people had got into difficulty in the water. And the Commonwealth Games kick off in Glasgow today. Glasgow's welcoming competitors for the second time in 12 years. That's the latest from Radio News Hub. I'm Tanita Sims.
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0: Oh, Lady Gaga, The Dead Dance. This is Bob Wallace on the City Sound Thursday Lunchtime Show. Many thanks to Rebecca for the previous 2 hours on the work anthems. Absolutely fantastic. Stepping in for Dean. It's holiday time. We know it's August coming up soon. Families are going away. You're going away. Give us a shout on the WhatsApp. Tell me where you're going. And the WhatsApp is 07568 771825. I need to know, Chelmsford, where are you going on your holidays?
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0: wanna dive.
1: BTS there with Swim. Don't forget I mentioned before the song, Riverside Leisure Centre, Miller, Chelmsford. If you want to book up, it's just looked up on the website. Chelmsford City Council, Swimming at Riverside. Yeah, just go on the website and you can book your time to get in at Riverside this summer. Just get a kid swimming. Be fantastic. And also, if you're, you're an adult, just fancy doing your own swim. There's plenty of times for adults to go in. I think they've got lanes that you can go in and book certain times. Like, so it's absolutely... swimming is probably one of the best aerobic exercises you can do. It's absolutely fantastic. Coming up next, we've got the City Sound Record of the Week, introduced by Mr. Paul Dupree. If you're a new band, local artist that wants to get cracking, fancies they're going to get on the airways, City Sound can help you. Just email at submissions@citysound.radio and one of the guys here, Mr. Dupree or someone like that, will actually get in contact with you to get you moving. Take it away, Mr. Paul Dupree, who's on our City Sound Record of the Week.
2: Hi, this is Paul Dupree and here's our local artist record of the week for this week. Amy Baker is a soulful singer-songwriter who's quickly established herself as a captivating live performer, blending soul, blues and contemporary influences with effortless vocal control and genuine emotional depth. Amy has focused on writing and recording original material, collaborating with a variety of songwriters, while developing a sound that is uniquely her own. This is the new single, Don't Compare.

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0: Beautiful South there with a little time. The Museum of Chelmsford is based at Oaklands Park, which is just off Molsham Street. It's been around a long, long time. Absolutely a fantastic place to go. They've got a new exciting exhibition, which has just recently opened at the Museum of Chelmsford. And amongst other things you'll see is a recent hoard of coins found in Great Barrow. One of our guys, Rich, went along and spoke to Claire from the museum to talk about it. And everything else at the museum.
1: I'm here today at the Museum of Chelmsford with Claire Willetts, who's the curator and exhibitions officer. And we're here to talk about a new exhibition. Claire, what is the new exhibition?
2: So it's called Timeless Treasures, Unlocking the Great Barrow Coin Hoard. And it's looking at what we treasure, drawing on the amazing find of the largest gold Iron Age coin hoard found in Britain and found it near Chelmsford. We're using that coin hoard as a sort of springboard into looking at what do we treasure in our collections and within ourselves and our homes.
1: We'll talk a little bit more about the coin hoard in a moment, but what other things can I expect to find in the exhibition?
2: You can expect to find a huge amount of things. We were discussing yesterday how actually there is something from every area of our collection. There is artwork, there is costume, there is social history objects, so teddy bears, christening gowns, small sculptures, the Duke's glitter ball, so as a treasured place in Chelmsford. So alongside quite a lot of archaeology, there's a huge array of other things on display.
1: And the coins themselves, you say Iron Age, how old is that in real years?
2: So they're over 2,000 years old. They date from 60 to 20 BC. And there is 933 in total. 933 were found in 2020, and we've since uncovered two more at the site recently, some recent excavations. So there are 932 coins of all the same type. And they are a gold Iron Age stater, which was a common form of coinage at that time.
1: And what do you think the story behind those coins might be? Because I think it's a little bit uncertain. That didn't fall out of somebody's pocket, did it?
2: No, we definitely think they were intentionally buried. They were found largely all together in one spot. So somebody put them there with intention. So that in itself is really interesting. We don't know why they put them there. Now, it could well be that they were purposely put there for safekeeping. It could well have been that they were put there for safekeeping and somebody couldn't return to get them. They lost where they'd buried them. Or it could be that they were put there as a ritual offering, perhaps to the gods, some sort of ritual practice. We just don't know, and we probably never will know. Part of the exhibition is really trying to unpick that story and work out exactly different options. And so as a visitor, you have the opportunity to put your own interpretation on that and decide what you think might be the most likely story.
1: So the coins clearly have a high value. They're gold and they're very historic. But there are other items in the exhibition that have different kinds of value. Can you tell us a little bit more about those?
2: So what I think is really incredible about things we treasure is the stories that connects them all. So they all have a story of either monetary value, emotional value, a sort of personal significance to them. And I think that would have applied in the same way to the coins at the time they were buried as well. They would have been incredibly valued by whoever buried them. And that story is what really connects objects that we have in the museum collections right the way through.
1: And school holidays are coming up. People are always looking for things to do. Is there anything linked to the exhibition aimed at youngsters or families?
2: Yeah, so we have several weeks of school holiday activities going throughout the summer holidays. We will also be at the Festival of Archaeology at Crescent Temple on the 23rd of July. So if you want to come and talk to us there and find out a bit more about the hoard, it's a free event and it's fantastic.
1: I understand you have a podcast at the museum now as well. Can you tell me about that?
2: We do. We launched it last month. There's a new episode coming out that's specifically on the Barrow coin hoard, and it's going to be released every month. I think we've got four programmes in this series. All the staff have contributed to various bits of it. There's a curator's corner. There's different research elements. The volunteers have also, some of them have recorded bits for it. So it's about picking out stories within our collections and about the museum as a whole. But yeah, it's a really good listen.
1: Finally, Claire, where can our listeners find out a little bit more about the museum and the exhibition?
2: So you can find them out on our website, which you can Google, obviously. We also have a brilliant social media page on Facebook, and that has all the key information on it. Or give us a call. If you're unsure and you want to find out more information, please obviously give us a call. The exhibition is on till the 11th of April.

Kelly Clarkson there because of you. And just before Kelly Clarkson, Rich from City Sound did an interview with Claire at the Museum of Chelmsford. So if you're looking for something to do during school holidays, then if you've never been to the Museum of Chelmsford, it's in Oaklands Park, top of Molsham Street there. They've got lots of activities throughout August for you and the kids and the family to go along to. It's a great... I've been there a couple of times, actually. It's absolutely fantastic. And they've got a little cafe there as well. Lovely little park behind it. So just go along to their, onto their website, www.museumofchelmsford.co.uk, and you can go along and look at that big haul of coins they found in Great Baddow. Coming up next, we've got Mark Ronson and Bruno Mars, Uptown Funk. Did you go to Bruno Mars? Have you seen him? Come on, give me a shout. Was it a great concert? Give me a shout on WhatsApp, 07568 771825. This is Bob Wallace, City Sound Thursday Lunchtime Show. It's 12:35.

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5: 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By royal appointment, starring the lovely Jane Asher as the Queen, comes to the theatre between the 20th and the 24th of October. 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Cinderella, the pantomime, 27th of November, all the way through to the 3rd of Jan. Everyone likes a pantomime. 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
6: 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It's absolutely a brilliant place to go. I've been a couple of times to Chelmsford. It's right in the middle of, just next to the bus station area, and it is brilliant. But book early, that's all I'm going to say. 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
2: Coming up next, we've got Sabrina Carpenter with Tears. And there was a few tears yesterday in my house. It was my wife's birthday, and all the family came over, and the grandkids and everything. So, yeah, it was a lovely, fantastic day, Eileen. I hope you had a great time, and I think everyone enjoyed it. A little bit of old Pims in the evening, and the weather was gorgeous, as it has been for about 2 months now. But, yes, Eileen, I hope you had a great day yesterday. Sabrina Carpenter, with a few tears.

0: Sabrina Carpenter there with tears. I had tears in my eyes when England went out of the biggest football tournament in the world. We got beat by Argentina. I was so pleased that Spain won in a final because Argentina just didn't want to play, didn't want to turn up. But the third place playoff between England and France was the most amazing game ever. I must admit, I started watching it and thinking, I'm not going to bother. But when England went 4-0 up, I just couldn't stop. It was absolutely incredible. Played in great sportsmanship. End of the game. It just absolutely... That was what the whole World Cup should have been about, that final third place that we got. England won. So it was a great match, 6-4 in the end. I thought France at one stage were going to come back and pip us. But yeah, absolutely brilliant. Well done, England. Got third spot in the World Cup. Did well. Pity about the semi-final against Argentina. We just... didn't do what we should have done, Mr. Tuchel.
1: The City Sound Lunch.

Coming up next, we've got Amy Stuck with Misfit, followed by, just before the news, Nick Jonas, How to Write a Song Without You. 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
1: A man who planned a terror attack with his friend has been jailed for life with a minimum term of 17 years. 31-year-old Mohammed Bashir's friend Jihad al-Shami went on a fatal knife attack at a Manchester synagogue less than 2 months later. Next, Andy Burnham says business rates will be cut by 20% for pubs, clubs and live music venues across England from April next year. It becomes part of a series of measures that the Prime Minister has brought in. During a keynote speech, the Conservative leader Kemi Badenoch says she's been left underwhelmed.
2: We have a demographic challenge to solve, a borders crisis requiring tough choices, and our new Prime Minister's big ideas are £2 bus fares and £45 off energy bills, when the average bill is nearly £2,000, and that will only last for 6 months anyway.
1: And Glasgow is taken to the stage today. It's the start of the Commonwealth Games, with more than 3,000 athletes from 74 nations expected to compete. That's the latest from Radio News Hub. I'm Tanita Sims.
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0: Sean Paul there, featuring Dua Lipa, the married Dua Lipa now, and that's no lie. This is Bob Wallace on City Sound, the Thursday lunchtime show, and I'm here till 2 o'clock. So if you fancy giving me a shout on the WhatsApp, it's 07568 771825.
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It's going to be very happy this coming season in the football. Ipswich Town back in the Premiership. My team, West Ham, are in the Championship, but I'm not going to talk much about that anyway. Coming up next, we've got Coldplay. Feels Like I'm Falling in Love. Boys, get back on stage. Come on, I saw you last July, August time last year, and they were absolutely out of this world at Wembley. They were absolutely brilliant. I believe they're coming back in 2027, so fingers crossed. Champson, if you're doing something this summer in August time, or you're going on holiday, I just need to know here. This is Bob Wallace on City Sound, the Thursday lunchtime show. Ping me on a WhatsApp 07568 771 825 with a message and a song, and I'll play it for you between now and 2 o'clock.

0: Thank you, Coldplay. Boys, get back on the stage again. I want to see you next year. Talking about live events coming up, if you don't know, Central Park this weekend is having three major events in the middle of it. And it's on Friday night, you've got the Ibiza Orchestra Experience. Saturday is the Sausage and Cider Festival. And Sunday, you've got the Country Bound, featuring Gigi, called Summer in Nashville. So there you've got loads of things coming up there in Central Park. And don't forget, you've got McFly, Saturday 29th of August in Central Park as well. Just go on the website there, just put in Central Park and it all pops up for you. In the middle of Chelmsford, City Sound listeners, no excuses.
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Hi, I'm just about to speak to Katie Chisnall from Farley Hospice. Fingers crossed, Katie's on the line. Hello, Katie. Hello, Katie. Can you hear me? Might be a little bit of a technical issue here again, but just trying to get Katie on the line. We'll try and get Katie back again in a few minutes' time, but she's talked about Farley Hospice and how much money they've raised from all the marathon runners around Chelmsford. So, yes, it's an enormous amount they've raised. It's £162,833, but I'll try and get Katie back in a few minutes' time.

Well, hopefully, fingers crossed, we're speaking with Katie Chisnell about the London Marathon, and a little bit of a gremlins here on the line, but fingers crossed Katie's on the line for us. Hello, Katie, can you hear me? Right, Katie, anything at all? Right, nothing at all from Katie at the moment. We're going to have to rearrange with Katie. We're talking about the London Marathon and how much money they raised from Chelmsford runners. We had, strange enough, we actually had one of the runners, Jade Wise, came into the studio a little while ago, just before she did a marathon. All the runners have raised a fantastic amount, £162,833 for Farley Hospital, which is an incredible amount of money. It's one of those things that when I spoke with Jade Wise, actually, when she came in, she'd never actually done any running at all. She said the only thing she'd run was the Bath. So she said it was for her grandfather, so it was fantastic for her. And I said, how did the actual training go? It was tough, but it was so, so enjoyable. She said it was absolutely fantastic event, so well organised. If you fancy doing it next year for Farley Hospice, and you know, think, oh, I could do the marathon. I can't personally with my knee, but but Jade said she'd never done it before. She started the she had a trainer that helped her, and it was absolutely amazing. She said it just got a fit generally. Anyway, the winter months were a little bit tougher, but she ploughed through it for a great cause and for Farley Hospice, who looked after her grandfather in the last month or so. It was absolutely incredible. So we're going to get back Katie Chisnell probably next week if we can, and we'll talk about this the marathon event and what it raised and just the general work that they do at Farley Hospice, which is incredible. Lots of events there, so if you fancy going to farleyhospice.org website, you can see what local events are going on. They do a lot of things around sort of cycling and running and things, loads of events they do to raise money. And they need your money. So it's a great cause. And I'll speak with Katie. Fingers crossed, we'll try it again next week.

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5: Stock prices in London closed in the green on Thursday. The FTSE 100 index closed up 131 points at 10,716. Last month's heatwave led to 24 million lost hours of work and cost the UK economy £1.15 billion, according to new research. Workers across the country were forced to take time off or adjust their hours as temperatures broke the June record. Santander UK has revealed it's reached out to almost 150,000 of its customers it expects to be most severely affected by soaring energy costs. The high street lending giant says it's identified vulnerable customers who are likely to be spending more than 10% of their monthly income on energy payments following the increase to the energy price cap in July. And England and Scotland World Cup matches have helped drive stronger sales across British pubs last month. Pubs were the standout performers according to new figures, with restaurants and bars suffering a weaker period.
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Rihanna there featuring Calvin Harris and We Found Love. I'm going to plug again the Farley Hospice, the London Marathon. If you fancy joining the Farley Hospice team for the London Marathon, it's next April 2027. It feels like a long, long way in advance, I know. But so they raised this year, they raised £162,833 from all the guys who ran for Farley Hospice. So if you fancy joining Team Farley, just go onto the website, farleyhospice.org, and look for the London Marathon, TCS London Marathon. It's 25th of April 2027. If you want to book a place, you can apply for a Farley charity place. It's a fantastic cause. Give it a go. Come on, Chelmsford City Sound listeners. If you've never done it before, Jade Wise had never done it before. She said the only thing she'd run was a bath. 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Here's the Scissor Sisters. We've Comfortably Numb, which is might be a little bit as you run the London Marathon, but give it a go next year. You know you want to.

0: Sisters and Sisters there with Comfortably Numb. This is Bob Wallace on the Thursday City Sound Lunchtime Show. Coming after me at 2 o'clock, you've got Roy Thomas with the 80s Hour. Between 3 and 4, the 90s Hour, Alan Chambers. Between 4 and 5, you've got the Noughties Hour, Jenna Beckett. And Monday to Friday, 5 to 7pm, the City Sound Drive, Andy Holmes Show.
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1: 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This is Bob Wallace. I'm going to say goodbye till next Thursday, because my City Sound Lunchtime show on a Thursday, 12 to 2. I'll be back next week. Roy Thomas is coming up after 2 o'clock with the 80s hour. If you love your 80s music, Roy Thomas is the man. Coming up next, we've got Milky, Just the Way You Are, followed by Teddy Swims, God Went Crazy.

So I'm going to finish off here with Teddy Swims, God Went Crazy, and I'm going to go crazy if it doesn't cool down a little bit, please. I love the sun, but this is Bob Wallace. I'll catch you next Thursday lunchtime show. It's been 12 and 2. Have a good week.

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1: A police chief says he's deeply sorry over missed opportunities to potentially uncover the plot to attack a synagogue in Manchester. 35-year-old Jihad al-Shami carried out a terrorist attack last year at the Heaton Park Hebrew Congregation Synagogue, in which two worshippers were killed. But police had already seized his mobile phone containing details of his extremist mindset, but did not analyse the contents until after he launched the attack. It comes as his friend, 31-year-old Mohammed Bashir, has been sentenced for life. He planned a separate terror attack with al-Shami. He'll serve a minimum term of 17 years. Mrs. Justice Chima Grubb delivered the sentence.
2: Your interactions caught on video in the mosque on the 9th of August show two equally engaged and enthusiastic men planning an atrocity against a British military facility.
1: And Glasgow is taking to the stage today. It's the start of the Commonwealth Games with more than 3,000 athletes from 74 nations expected to compete. That's the latest from Radio News Hub. I'm Tanita Sims.
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0: Gang, what a way to start Thursday's show off. It's just gone 2 o'clock. It's the 80s hour on City Sound with Roy.
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0: the smile on your face. Don't bring everybody down like this. Don't worry. It will soon pass, whatever it is. Don't worry, be happy.
1: Bobby McFerrin and Don't Worry, Be Happy. Be happy because we're up to our third track of the day. And our third track of the day is the hit or miss track. 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

That was today's hit or miss track. Patrice Russian and Forget Me Nots. Was it a hit? Did it get to number one? Or was it a miss and didn't quite make it? 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Donna Summer is playing in the background. And she works so hard for the money.

0: 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What have you got planned? Are you taking the kids out? Have you sent the kids out? 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

0: Evening, Champagne King. It's time to give you the results for the hit or miss competition. Patrice Rushton and Forget Me Nots. Was it a hit? Did it get to number one? Or was it a miss and didn't quite make it? You have to make your mind up. You've made your minds up, and most of you have got it right. Most of you said it was a miss, and you are dead right, because it only got to number 8.
1: Roy Thomas.
0: Hey, with the 80s that are coming up for you, we've got 30 minutes left. We're going to kick off with Luther Vandross. I really didn't mean it.

Highlights of what's coming up later on after I finish. Well, we carry on dancing through the decades with the 90s out with Alan and then the noughties out with Jenna. That's followed by Andy Holmes and City Sound Drive at 5 to 7. And then City Sports is on. Everything about Chelmsford Football Ground, or Football Club even. Ben Parks will be along with that one. That's followed by City Talking, and then we'll worry about tomorrow.

0: Night Long from Lionel Richie, and that was the long version, which gave me enough time to make a cup of coffee.
1: Hey, listen up, y'all. This rim's a mama. Hit it.
0: And I'm going to carry on with the Pasadenas. I shall turn the mic down and then sing along. If you want to sing along, make as much noise as you can. City Sound, the voice of Chelmsford.

0: Pasadena's and Tribute writes on, you wouldn't like my singing, I sound awful.
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0: Run through it very good, very, very quickly. Stuart will be along at 6 o'clock with the breakfast show, the early breakfast show. The breakfast show follows at 8. At 10, Tony Knight with Workplace Anthems. At 12, it's Ben Collinson and the City Sound Lunch. Brings us all the way back round to 2 o'clock. And
1: a decade of hits. We are City Sound.
0: And at 2 o'clock on a Friday, we start with the best decade. The 80s are with me. Until then, I'm going to say ta-ta. Alan's waiting to get in here. Going to leave you with a night to remember. Have a good evening.

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1: Police chief says he's deeply sorry over missed opportunities to potentially uncover the plot to attack a synagogue in Manchester. 35-year-old Jihad Al-Shami carried out a terrorist attack last year at the Heaton Park Hebrew Congregation Synagogue, in which two worshippers were killed. But police had already seized his mobile phone containing details of his extremist mindset, but did not analyse the contents until after he launched the attack. It comes as it's threatened. 31-year-old Mohammed Bashir has been sentenced for life. He planned a separate terror attack with Al-Shami. He'll serve a minimum term of 17 years. Mrs. Justice Chima Grubb delivered the sentence.
2: Your example must stand as a warning to men who are attracted by this form of militant, violent and destructive Islam for religious or political reasons.
1: And the Commonwealth Games kick off in Glasgow today. Running for 11 days, Glasgow is welcoming competitors, officials and visitors from across the Commonwealth for the second time in 12 years. That's the latest from Radio News Hub. I'm Tanita Sims.
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Culture Club with Boy George, a rare foray into the 1990s, but a great way, nevertheless, to start today's 90s hour. We've got the number one on this day from 1990 to look forward to, and another track from Lisa Stansfield. So please join me all the way through till four for some great music, all from the decade that gave us The Lion King and that marvellous toy, Tickle Me Elmo.

0: taking a hike to Tahiti.
1: Deeply Dippy and Right Said Fred here on City Sound, the voice of Chelmsford, on your smart speaker, on your app, or on DAB right the way across Chelmsford. Right, let's go down to the lyric test now, see if you can spot a song from its words. Do you remember when we fell in love? Do you remember when we fell in love? Those are the words to a big hit of the 1990s that I'll be playing for you towards the end of the show. See if you can work out which one it is before then.

Orchestral Maneuvers in the Dark. Don't play enough of that on the 90s Hour. Tonight in the city, lots to choose from. Darts and drinks social night starts at 6 o'clock at the Bootmaker. It's Central Park is the destination if you want to take part in the Run Club. Karaoke night, that's at the Wheatsheaf Pub from 8 o'clock. And across town at the Hotbox in Viaduct Road at 7 o'clock, it's Fox Cub and the Big Red, live music on stage. So there you go, great things tonight. If you know of something else coming up, please do send us an email to studio@citysound.radio.

Dodgy with Good Enough. Now, Lisa Stansfield is our Artist of the Week this week, and she had three albums across the decade. Real Love was released in 1991, So Natural in 1993, and after that she kind of ran out of names, so the next one was called Lisa Stansfield in 1997, but they're all great. She had several hits across the decade, and today we've got Someday I'm Coming Back.

0: That's Lisa Stansfield. Just time for one more song from her as our artist of the week. That'll be around this time tomorrow afternoon. But it's time now to see just how clever you are when it comes to 90s music with this question. Who had a hit in 1991 with Rush Rush? Was it Amy Grant, Paula Abdul or Martika? So which one of Amy Grant, Paula Abdul or Martika had a hit with Rush Rush? Give you some few minutes to think about that. And whichever artist it is, they will be here with that song in just a few minutes' time.
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kicking off for the day. Maybe you're just starting your shift, doing the school run, whatever you're doing every weekday. It's Naughty's Hour, 4 till 5, with Jenna, here on City Sound, the voice of Chelmsford. I've got some great songs for, let's face it, the best decade for music. They're just making everyone in such a better mood, aren't they? Or is that just me? I do like to mix it up a little bit. Maybe you have a request. Maybe you just like to have a little chat. Why not? Get in touch. I'll be here to keep you company every weekday afternoon with Jenna, 4 till 5, on the Naughty's Hour on City Sound. I'm still a bit sad that I haven't met Michael Bublé yet, given the fact that I've pretty much been in love with him since the 90s.

John Cicada's Just Another Day. So I asked you just a little while ago, who had a hit in 1991 with Rush Rush? Was it Amy Grant, Paula Abdul, or Martika? Well, I loved this song in the day. It was Paula Abdul.

There we go. That is Paula Abdul from 1991 with Rush, Rush. Now let's head back one more year to 1990, see what was going on this day. And it was a sad moment for me because my favourite film trilogy came to an end in the cinema with Back to the Future Part 3 in the cinemas. In terms of news, Alberto Fujimori was installed as president of Peru. Big event in the day, but musically, there was a great man at the top of the charts, as he was many times across the decades. It was Elton John, and here is Sacrifice for the fifth and final week at number one.

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1: So, how did you get on with the lyric test? Have you been scratching your head or did you know it straight away? The lyrics were, do you remember when we fell in love? Well, remember might have been the key word to trigger you because the title is Remember the Time by Michael Jackson, last week's Artist of the Week here on the 90s Hour. And here is that very song. Well done to you if you got it right.

Michael Jackson, the answer to today's lyric test with Remember the Time. That's just about it from me. Jenna Beckett's here after the news with all the great hits of the noughties on the Noughties Hour. And then Andy Holmes, he's here between 5 and 7 with the City Sound Drive. And being as it is indeed a Thursday, it's all talk because we've got City Talking with Paul Morrish at 8 o'clock and all the news from behind the scenes at Chelmsford City with City Sports from Ben Parks at 7 o'clock. So great stuff to look forward to there. I'll see you tomorrow for the final 90s Hour of the week at 3 o'clock, and I'll leave you with the Lightning Seeds.

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1: Police have revealed they failed to check the Manchester synagogue attacker's phones despite arresting him on two separate occasions. Greater Manchester Police's Chief Constable Sir Stephen Watson says he's deeply sorry. 35-year-old Jihad Al-Shami killed two worshippers at the Heaton Park Synagogue last year. It comes as Shami's friend Mohammed Bashir has been jailed for planning to carry out a terror attack at the UK's Defence Academy in Swindon. Mrs Justice Chima Grubb delivered the sentence.
2: Your interactions caught on video in the mosque show two equally engaged and enthusiastic men planning an atrocity against a British military facility for religious and political reasons.
1: A mother and daughter who died at a beach in Essex have been named by their family as 42-year-old Shali Rahman and 15-year-old Samia Rahman. Pubs, clubs and live music venues have broadly welcomed plans to cut business rates by 20%, and rain is set to return to the UK this weekend as parts of the country are on the brink of drought. That's the latest from Radio News Hub. I'm David Hall.
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1: Police have revealed they failed to check the Manchester synagogue attacker's phones despite arresting him on two separate occasions. Greater Manchester Police's Chief Constable Sir Stephen Watson says he's deeply sorry. 35-year-old Jihad Al-Shami killed two worshippers at the Heaton Park synagogue last year. It comes as Shami's friend Mohammed Bashir has been jailed for planning to carry out a terror attack at the UK's Defence Academy in Swindon. Mrs Justice Chima Grubb delivered the sentence.
2: Your interactions caught on video in the mosque show two equally engaged and enthusiastic men planning an atrocity against a British military facility for religious and political reasons.
1: A mother and daughter who died at a beach in Essex have been named by their family as 42-year-old Shali Rahman and 15-year-old Samir Rahman. Pubs, clubs and live music venues have broadly welcomed plans to cut business rates by 20%, and rain is set to return to the UK this weekend as parts of the country are on the brink of drought. That's the latest from Radio News Hub. I'm David Hall.
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5: The last time we talked, Mr. Smith, you reduced me to tears. I promise you it won't happen again.

Are you sitting comfortably? Then I shall begin. A very good evening. Welcome along City Sound on a Thursday night. I'm Andy with you through till 7. How are you today? I hope you find you well wherever you are. I hope you've had a good day so far today. This Thursday, 23rd of July, today's date, which is always a good day. Not only is it payday, but then I'm here with you till 7. Always going to be a good day, isn't it? 23rd of July, National Vanilla Ice Cream Day. What is your favourite ice cream? Is it chocolate, coconut, lemon, all those combinations? One thing I want to know though, who came up with the blue one? What's that doing to your insides?

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1: Dry for most places with variable amounts of cloud this evening. Some patchy light rain will sink southeast across parts of Scotland and Northern Ireland. Warm for many though, with a low of 13 degrees Celsius.

0: Monday through to Friday from 2 o'clock in the afternoon, we get those decades hours. Roy with the 80s between 2 and 3, 3 till 4, Anna with the 90s music. And just now she heard the noughties music between 4 and 5 o'clock. Back tomorrow afternoon, 4 till 5, get your weekend and a good warm-up for me. Those noughties songs, so they'll be on tomorrow. So thank you, Jenna, for those. Just on 10 past 5, let's see what's happening in the sport.
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2: The Commonwealth Games kick off in Glasgow today. Running for 11 days, Glasgow is welcoming competitors, officials and visitors from across the Commonwealth for the second time in 12 years. Alex Marshall is one of the flag bearers for Team Scotland. He says it's a privilege.
3: Getting a Commonwealth Games in your own backyard, it's a wonderful feeling. I was lucky enough to be here in 2014 and Glasgow was just buzzing. It was absolutely, anywhere you went, it was full of excitement. And I'm under no illusions it'll be the same again.
2: Arsenal have completed the £34 million signing of Christos Tollis from Club Brugge. The Greece international has signed a five-year contract with the Premier League champions. Southampton will stage its first Ashes test next summer from July 21st. The Utility Bowl will host the fourth of the five matches in the 2027 series between England and Australia. And St Helens head coach Paul Rowley has stepped down with immediate effect. Rowley's departure less than a year into the job comes because of a difficult season.

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2: Hi, this is Paul Dupree and here's our local artist record of the week for this week. Amy Baker is a soulful singer-songwriter who's quickly established herself as a captivating live performer, blending soul, blues and contemporary influences with effortless vocal control and genuine emotional depth. Amy has focused on writing and recording original material, collaborating with a variety of songwriters, while developing a sound that is uniquely her own. This is the new single, Don't Compare.

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3: Starting with the motorways, M25 clockwise slow, 26 Waltham Abbey and 27 the M11, and long queues, 29 for the 127 and Junction 1 on the Kent side at Dartford. Also means the A13 London bound busy between Lakeside and approaching the M25 at Junction 30. Anti-clockwise queues from Kent to Essex, delays back to Junction 4. Now, Runwell and Whitford. Runwell Road is blocked with a collision between St Luke's Way and Church End Lane, which is causing big queues around there. And also on the A130 North exit slip at Rettenden. Billericay, Tyre Common Road is closed for roadworks. That's causing big queues there. Basildon slow, Cranes Farm Road and East Main due to waterworks. And also Chelmsford, Broomfield Road is closed between Kegs and Corporation Road for roadworks. There is a diversion in place. Looking at Colchester then, no major incidents, it's just congestion. Ipswich Road going south towards Cowdray, Magdalen Street going west towards Mersey Road, St Andrews busy towards Colne Causeway, as is East Street between Brook Street and St Andrews, and Cowdray Avenue towards the Ipswich Road. The other routes are moving okay from what I can see. Public transport is fine. I'm Craig Birchall at the Essex Traffic Control Centre.
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If you are new to City Sound, first of all, welcome along. Thanks so much for joining me. Thanks so much for finding us as well. 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Keeping you entertained wherever you are. Always glad to have you company. 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Tell your family that we are here so we can entertain them as well. So you may not be aware, after me, Monday through to Friday, we always have the specialist shows. It could be talk, specialist music, a whole variety. More details on our website, citysound.radio. But let me tell you about tonight, coming up after the news at 7 o'clock, City Sports. So Ben and his dad come in talking all about what's going on and off the pitch at Chelmsford City Football Club. Ben and Terry, they know their subject. You can test them one day. They know what's going on. So Chelmsford City Football Club, 7 till 8 o'clock. Then 8 till 9, City Talking with Paul Morrish. A different group in every week. He's talking to them all about what they do, how they do it, and everything in between. That tonight between 8 and 9 o'clock.

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1: 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By royal appointment, starring the lovely Jane Asher as the Queen, comes to the theatre between the 20th and the 24th of October. 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Do go and have a look, but it's definitely worth a look. Cinderella, the pantomime, 27th of November, all the way through to the 3rd of Jan. Everyone likes a panto. Make sure you book your tickets for that. The Owl Who Came for Christmas is a heartwarming, festive family show inspired by a true story of Rosie the Owl, who is discovered hiding in the family's Christmas tree, with songs, puppetry, audience participation and a charming stage adaptation. All available at chelmsfordtheatres.co.uk for the show between the 12th of December and the 2nd of January.
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1: It'll be a dry evening for most places with variable amounts of cloud. Some patchy light rain across parts of Scotland and Northern Ireland, though. Warm for many with a low of 13 degrees Celsius.

0: Coldplay, A Sky Full of Stars. Did you watch the halftime show on the World Cup on Sunday night? If you did, Chris Martin put all the songs and the artists together for that one. So split the room, it has. Some loved it, some didn't like it. I'm unsure. I like a 15-minute break, personally, but it gave me a good chance to go make a cup of tea, whatever. So that's my view of it. I don't know what yours was. City Sounds Drive on a Wednesday. No, it's a Thursday night. You know, it lost the day of the week, it was there. So Thursday night, City Sounds Drive, 23rd of July, today's date. A run club between 7.30 and 8.30 happening in Central Park tonight. Ronnie Harrell, all night long, 2026 residency is happening at A Canteen tomorrow. From 6 o'clock, I will be there as soon as the show is finished. Ibiza Orchestra Experience in Central Park on Saturday, 10.30 through to 1. 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Any event you like mentioning here on City Sound, just let us know on email studio@citysound.radio and we will do the rest, and it's all for free.
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0: 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We cross over to the Essex Traffic Control Centre.
1: City Sound, traffic and travel.
2: Well, motorways to start, still looking busy on the M25, that's clockwise, 29 to Junction 1, so that's the 127 into Kent at Dartford. Also means the A13 London bound is slow between Lakeside and the M25. Further up the motorway, 26-27 is busy, that's Loughton towards the M11, and anti-clockwise queues back towards Junction 4, that's Kent to Essex towards the tunnels. Right, checking out the city centres then, Colchester's not been too bad, Magdalen Street going west, St Andrews, East Street going east in Cowdray, still a bit busy around there. Usual delays in Braintree, 120 east towards Galleys. As far as things go for the other A roads, A12 heading north, not looking too bad. Little bit slow, 17-19 Howgreen to Boreham, but that's dying off quite quickly actually. A120 east, Coggeshall to Marksday, busy. 130 south down to the 127, you've got delays. And still got delays in Billericay, Tyre Common Road closed for roadworks. Queues around there. Basil and slow, Cranes Farm Road and East Main because of waterworks. So there's lane closures there and delays. Rochford slow, South End Road due to roadworks. Benfleet and Hadley, B1014, B1006, all busy with works there. And Chelmsford, Brimfield Road closed between Kegs and Corporation Road for works. There is a diversion via Chelmer Valley Road. Public transport on the move fine. I'm Craig Birchall at the Essex Traffic Control Centre.
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Are you ready? Those eeny, meeny, miny quiz questions. One of these statements is true, the other two are false, made up. Which one's true? Which two are false? Question number one. Midsummer Murders is shown in 250 territories around the world. True or false? Number two. J.K. Rowling was once asked to write an episode of Waterloo Road. True or false? And finally, in December 2008, a woman called 999 furious she could not get through to vote on Strictly Come Dancing. True or false? One of those is true, the other two are false and made up. All about TV tonight. So was it the one about Midsummer's Murders? Is that true? J.K. Rowling? Was that true about Waterloo Road? In December 2008, a woman phoned because she couldn't get through to Strictly Come Dancing, dialing 999. One of those is true, the other two are false. Which one's which? Answers about 10 minutes time before the sports news. No prizes, bit of fun. News is next. This is Keane.

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1: The early prisoner release scheme is to be put on hold. Prime Minister Andy Burnham's ordered a review into the Sentencing Act, which would have seen thousands of prisoners released after serving just a third of their jail term instead of half. The measure was designed to ease prison overcrowding. Next, a man who planned a terror attack with his friend has been jailed for life. 31-year-old Mohamed Bashir and Jihad Al-Shami were planning to target the UK's Defence Academy in Swindon. 2 months later, Al-Shami went on to carry out a fatal knife attack at a Manchester synagogue. Mrs. Justice Chima Grubb delivered the sentence.
2: Your interactions caught on video in the mosque on the 9th of August show two equally engaged and enthusiastic men planning an atrocity against a British military facility for religious and political reasons.
1: And pubs, clubs and live music venues have broadly welcomed plans to cut business rates by 20%. It's the latest policy announcement by the new PM. That's the latest from Radio News Hub. I'm David Hall.
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Your local radio station for Chelmsford, City Sound on DAB Digital Radio across the wonderful city of Chelmsford and surrounding areas as well. I'm Andy with you through till 7 o'clock this evening. A very good evening. Welcome. Thanks very much for joining me. I hope you find you well. 23rd of July, today's date. It's National Peanut Butter and Chocolate Day. I've never tried peanut butter. That's honest truth. Now, I like butter. I like peanut. Put them together. Can't go wrong. But yeah, some people love it. I'm going to try some. I've got to. Can you get a little sample pot somewhere? I don't want to buy a whole thing if I don't like it. But National Peanut Butter and Chocolate Day. So never tried peanut butter. I have tried chocolate. Who came up with that combination? Chocolate with a bit of a crunch. No idea.

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1: It'll be a dry evening for most places with variable amounts of cloud. Some patchy light rain across parts of Scotland and Northern Ireland, though. Warm for many with a low of 13 degrees Celsius.

0: good song from Dina Carroll, Special Kind of Love. City Sound, the voice of Chomsa. The answers then to those eeny, meeny, miny questions. One was true, two were false. Which one was which? Did you get them right tonight? Midsummer Murders is shown in 250 territories around the world. True or false? That, it's false. Close though, 206. That's a lot of countries are buying that. J.K. Rowling was once asked to write an episode of Waterloo Road. That is false. Was asked to write an episode of Doctor Who, but actually declined it. Her loss. So false, false, true in December. Mind you, she doesn't need the money, does she? In 2008, in December, a woman called 999 furious she could not get through to vote on Strictly Come Dancing. That is the true one tonight. Do not do that. 999 is for more important things than rather than getting through to Strictly Come Dancing. So well done, you got the answers right tonight. False, false, and true. Virtual medal on its way to you if you got them right. If not, we see you tomorrow just before six. We'll have another go then.
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2: The Commonwealth Games kick off in Glasgow today. Running for 11 days, Glasgow is welcoming competitors, officials and visitors from across the Commonwealth for the second time in 12 years. Alice Marshall is one of the flag bearers for Team Scotland. He says it's a privilege.
3: Getting a Commonwealth Games in your own backyard, it's a wonderful feeling. I was lucky enough to be here in 2014 and Glasgow was just buzzing. It was absolutely, anywhere you went, it was full of excitement. And I'm under no illusions it'll be the same again.
2: Arsenal have completed the £34 million signing of Christos Tollis from Club Brugge. The Greece international has signed a five-year contract with the Premier League champions. Southampton will stage its first Ashes test next summer from July 21st. The Utility Bowl will host the fourth of the five matches in the 2027 series between England and Australia. And St Helens head coach Paul Rowley has stepped down with immediate effect. Rowley's departure less than a year into the job comes because of a difficult season.

0: Sugar from Harry Styles on City Sounds. 20 past six, just gone. Time for the latest travel news now as we cross over to the Essex Traffic Control Centre.
1: City Sound, traffic and travel.
2: Well, motorways to start, still looking busy on the M25. That's clockwise, 29 to Junction 1. So that's the 127 into Kent at Dartford. Also means the A13 London bound is slow between Lakeside and the M25. Further up the motorway at 26-27 is busy. That's Loughton towards the M11 and anti-clockwise queues back towards Junction 4. That's Kent to Essex towards the tunnels. Right, checking out the city centres then. Colchester's not been too bad. Magdalen Street going west. St Andrews, East Street going east in Cowdray. Still a bit busy around there. Usual delays in Braintree, 120 east towards Gannies. As far as things go for the other A roads, A12 heading north, not looking too bad. Little bit slow, 17-19 Howgreen to Boreham, but that's dying off quite quickly, actually. A120 east, Coggeshall to Markstay, busy. 130 south down to the 127, you've got delays. And still got delays in Billericay. Tyre Common Road closed for roadworks. Queues around there. Basildon slow. Cranes Farm Road and East Main because of water.

0: Work, so there's lane closures there and delays. Rochford slow south end road due to road works. Benfleet and Hadley, B1014, B1006, all busy with works there. And Chelmsford, Brimfield Road closed between Kegs and Corporation Road for works. There is a diversion via Chelmer Valley Road. Public transport on the move fine. I'm Craig Birchall at the Essex Traffic Control Centre.
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0: Thank you, Justin Bieber. You fancy a trip off to the cinema? These are films out at the moment. You can tell summer holidays are here. By the way, how are you coping the summer holidays? Going all right so far? Good news. I'll ask you in 5 weeks and see how you look. The Odyssey is out at the moment. Minions and Monsters. Toy Story 5 is out. Moana. You've got Goats, which is a cartoon. Evil Dead Burn. Maybe not one for the family on that one. And coming out next week, Spider-Man. Brand New Day. Some of the films out at the cinema at the moment.
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1: It'll be a dry evening for most places with variable amounts of cloud. Some patchy light rain across parts of Scotland and Northern Ireland, though. Warm for many with a low of 13 degrees Celsius.

0: hearing this reminds me I've got to clean my car. Like, yeah, what's yours like at the moment? Yeah, it's, I think there's about like 6 foot of grime on it. It hasn't been cleaned for so long because it's been so hot, hasn't it? It's one of those, if you tried to wash your car, it would have been dried before you even put the water on. It was that hot, wasn't it? So, yeah, I think that's something to do at the weekend. Finally get my car cleaned. And then no doubt it'll be good news because it'll rain after that. Guaranteed. Dead cert. It may not be in the forecast, but as soon as I wash my car, it will start raining. 8 o'clock on Channel 5 tonight, live Commonwealth Games. It's the opening ceremony tonight. 9 o'clock on Channel 4, Murder Case, The Digital Detectives. I saw this one last week, a new series. Really good to watch that one. 10:40 on BBC One, I Am Legend from Will Smith, a film from him.
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0: 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On this Thursday night, we cross over now to the Essex Traffic Control Centre for the latest travel news. It's 10 to 7.
1: City Sound, traffic and travel.
2: Hello, what a final update of the evening, and the motorway's looking much better. It's just the anti-clockwise M25 now from Kent to Essex, queues back to Junction 3 for the M20, but clockwise from Essex over the bridge is fine. Now, A120 East, partly blocked with a broken down lorry at the Little Tay Junction. That's looking heavy, but it is passing the scene. Looking at the city centres then, for Colchester, just East Street going east, and Cowdray Avenue going east towards the Ipswich Road, still busy. Chelmsford, not bad. Parkway East heading outbound towards Highbridge, and also towards the Army Navy is busy as well. You have, of course, got Brimfield Road closed between Keggs and Corporation Road for roadworks. Also, Billericay Tyre Common Road closed for works. Basil and Slough, Cranes Farm Road and East Main due to water mains works. South End Road, Rochford, slow with roadworks. And Benfleet Hadley, B1014, B1006, both have roadworks going on, causing big old queues. Public transport is fine. I'm Craig Birchall at the Essex Traffic Control Centre.
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Lionel Richie and My Destiny. That's My Destiny for me. I'm off home now, so thanks very much for joining me for the last couple of hours. I'll see you tomorrow afternoon between 5 and 7 for the last Drive Time show of this particular week. Tomorrow morning, you've got the early breakfast show, 6 till 8 with Stuart, and then 8 till 10, City Sound Breakfast. Tony Knight with those workplace anthems, 10 till 12. Just put a spring in your step and make the morning go by so much quicker. Then Ben Collinson, you can have lunch with him tomorrow between midday and 2 o'clock. Paul Morris, though, tonight, before all of that happens, 8 till 9 o'clock, City Talk in a different group in, talking about what they do, how they do, and everything else like that between 8 and 9 o'clock tonight, but straight after the news at 7. You want to know what's going on and off the pitch at Chelmsford City Football Club? Ben and his dad, Terry, will tell you everything you want to know about what's going on in the closed season at the moment with Chelmsford City Football Club. The season's starting soon. When it starts, you'll find out with Ben tonight between 7 and 8 o'clock. And if you want to take part in the show, ask him a question, let him know on WhatsApp 07568 771 825. Ben and Terry up next with City's

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1: Andy Burnham is to pause the plan for the early release of prisoners. The Prime Minister has bowed to pressure amid controversy over two of the killers of PC Andrew Harper, who were set for release under the new Sentencing Act. Thousands of prisoners were due to be set free in a bid to ease prison overcrowding. Conservative leader Kemi Badenoch says the issue needs urgent action.
2: I am against rapists and murderers being let out. We never did this early release scheme. We looked at the problem and we found prison spaces elsewhere. We looked at other countries. We found ways to manage around it. But the bottom line is that we do need to build more prisons.
1: A man who planned a terror attack with his friend has been jailed for life. 31-year-old Mohamed Bashir and Jihad Al-Shami were planning to target the UK's Defence Academy in Swindon. 2 months later, Al-Shami carried out the knife attack at a synagogue in Manchester, which led to the deaths of two people. Oil prices have hit $100 a barrel. It's the first time they've hit the milestone since May. That's the latest from Radio News Hub. I'm David Hall.
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0: So, good evening and welcome along to City Sports here on City Sound with me, Ben Parks. And it's your one-stop shop for all things Chelmsford City for the next hour. Thanks so much to Andy Holmes for his Drive Time show every weekday between 5 and 7. You can catch Andy. And he's here as well on Saturday as well at the same time for Saturday Bangers between 5 and 7. With loads of club classics after we've managed to beat Witten on Saturday. You can celebrate with Saturday Bangers. So we have a review of our latest pre-season friendly at home. The first home match against Witten. That's against Ipswich under-21s, and look forward to next week's game against Witten. We'll also have a look back at the women's game as well, who also played straight after the men in a landmark doubleheader game. We'll also be looking at the coaching staff as Mark Cooper has finalised his backroom staff for the upcoming season. And we'll also be having a look at what the Clarets are doing this week and the reason why there's no midweek friendly. And we'll also have loads of great music on the show as well. We'll start off with this classic from The Coral, Dreaming of You on City Sound.
1: This is City Sound.

0: Charlie Puth and Changes on City Sound. This is City Sports with me, Ben Parks, and Terry Parks, and we're talking all things Chelsea City. We've got a review of our last pre-season friendly, the one from last Saturday. Anyway, so we played Ipswich under-21s. First home friendly of the season, and a pretty strong lineup in the first half. I think it was a team of no trialists. So Billy Eastwood continuing goal. Kean Ronan, Joe Grimwood, Nathan Ralph, Harry Barbrook was the back four. Cav Miley, Denzel Olopardi in midfield with Leo Seri on the right and Jack Bridge on the left, and two up front with Reece Brown and Jack Barham. It was quite a tight start to the game. Ipswich had a really good chance just before we opened the scoring, actually, with winger Luca Fletcher, who Ipswich had brought in from Man City. He ran through on goal round the outside of Kean Ronan, and but a really good save from the legs of Billy Eastwood denied him the opener. But then as soon as I saw their goalkeeper, Dad, Woody Williamson, who never kept a clean sheet for Chelmsford when we played against him for Eastbourne.
1: No.
0: He didn't keep a clean sheet either. We won the game as well. Describe the opening goal for Chelmsford.
1: Well, as I think we remarked, wasn't it? It was the Gary Neville and Paul Robinson England goal, wasn't it? Yeah, whenever you're going to pass it back to your keeper, make sure the two of you are on the same wavelength. Make sure you're looking at each other. And make sure the pitch is not necessarily too bobbly, because the goal mouth was a little bit bobbly. And the best thing is, don't kick it so it's possible to go in the goal. And poor old Woody couldn't control it, could he? I think it bounced over his foot. And then he turned. And
0: I think he was looking upfield and he lost concentration.
1: Well,
0: he
1: that's the
0: run
1: problem,
0: under
1: isn't
0: his
1: it?
0: Foot.
1: Well, that's the problem. Is, yeah, it's
0: Jack Bridge was pressing.
1: Yeah.
0: So give
1: the one press.
0: Credit to Jack Bridge.
1: Yeah. And probably you're right. He's probably looking upfield. And the thing is, the mistake is taking your eye off the ball, you know, certainly as a goalkeeper, because it's not your natural sort of forte. Bounced over his foot, he then tried to race after it. It got closer and closer to the line, it also got closer and closer to the post, didn't it? And he made a business decision in the end. He didn't try to dive for it, he tried to kick it away, I think.
0: Yeah.
1: And missed it, and over it went. It was a bit of a scrabble afterwards, but it was over.
0: There wasn't as many changes at half-time as expected, but there was a few. One half-time sub that did come on was Kamani McFarlane for Leo Seri, who'd played the 90 minutes on the Tuesday, so he was given a little bit of time off. And McFarlane won the ball back off Ipswich just before the hour mark, inside his own half, probably 20 yards from his own goal, and ran almost the whole length of the left-hand side, jinking this way and that. Brilliant run. Gave it to Harry Barbrook, who squared it across goal for Jack Barham to tap in, you know, and the keeper sort of pushed it in. So, yeah, really, really good second goal, as much as the first goal was...
1: Yeah, fluke.
0: Was a bizarre moment for Ipswich.
1: Yeah, it was a really, really... If that's something to look forward to on many occasions in this season, then we'll be very happy. Because he was really good, McFarland, really good in the ball, jinked inside, outside. He really had the defender going. Lovely ball through from Harry, and then Jack Barham finishing at the back stick. It was interesting after that, wasn't it, that McFarlane got whacked, didn't he?
0: Yeah.
1: From an Ipswich player who were, shall we say, weren't happy that they'd been turned inside out. And that slowed him down. I think he had to go off in the end because of it, didn't he?
0: Yeah. There was another couple of good moments where they hit the post just not long afterwards. Rounded the keeper. Actually, that was after Lyle Taylor had come on. So a free kick had come in from Ricky Holmes, also come on for the last 15 minutes. Lyle Taylor almost scored with his first touch, but Ipswich played the ball back down the right-hand side. They got him behind, rounded the trialist goalkeeper in the second half, and their player hit the outside of the post and it went out for a goal kick.
1: Yeah, he was very casual when he hit the shot, but there was very, very little room to try and get it through the gap because the keeper did make his way back, you know. But hey, it's the way it goes. Trial keeper, he wasn't that bad, actually. He was quite good, but that was just one of those moments where you could see him thinking, should I come, should I stay, should I come, should I stay? He came and didn't get there. And the trouble is, while he's doing that thinking, he should be moving. You know, you have to make your mind up and go straight away. Don't dally on it.
0: And Ricky Holmes and Lyle Taylor come on together, really, basically, in for the last 15 minutes. And they were sort of trying to play a game of two against the Ipswich, I think, for a lot of it, because a lot of the rest of the team by that point was trialist and youngsters. So they thought, we'll have to try and carry the load,
1: keep
0: maybe
1: hold of the ball.
0: And Lyle Taylor almost scored a spectacular goal, going away from goal. He tried to chip it back across himself to the far post and the edge of the box, and it just dropped wide of the post.
1: He had their keeper worried, but I have to say, you know, because Woody got taken off at half-time, didn't he? And they had their second keeper in place. Lyle, nice little move. I wasn't as impressed with the Ipswich 21s as I was the previous time we've seen them.
0: Yeah.
1: Apart from the left back. Was it Lewis, I remember rightly?
0: Josh Lewis.
1: He was good. He was very good. I thought he was Danny Imre-esque, as I said. He was really up and down the field, good.
0: That's
1: tackling.
0: Not somewhere we need a... positionally, though, is it? Left back. We've got Nathan Ralph and Harry Barbrook.
1: Yeah, but Ralph's playing inside at the moment, so who knows? You know, left-footed players are usually at a premium. And if he's good and works and grafts up and down...
0: He's probably going to want to play Tompkins and Grimwood, though.
1: Yeah, he may well do. I mean, obviously, Tomo, that was a nice thing, wasn't it? The players coming back. Tompkins
0: came on, yes, his first appearance. The only two players that didn't play were Adam Hayton, and we noticed that Shea Cooper wasn't involved
1: exactly.
0: For that game.
1: So that was interesting to see what develops from that. But yeah, it was.
0: They've both been training out in Portugal this week, so
1: which we'll talk about in a bit of time. Yeah.
0: Right then, let's have a listen to Chelsea City manager Mark Cooper. We'll hear from him after this.

0: CV speaking to manager Mark Cooper after our 2-0 win at home over Ipswich Town. Mark, again, initial thoughts on that game?
1: I thought it was a good run out. We're trying to manage minutes. We're trying to. We had a few boys that have not trained for a while and had bumps and bruises, and so we got a couple of them back in today and gave them 15-20 minutes. Lyle, Ricky, Tomo, Krauss, who am I missing? That have not played, you know, as much minutes yet. So it was good to get them some minutes. It was good to see some of the bits that we've worked on, certainly out of possession, in terms of how we sort of get after the ball and limit the space. So yeah, I think, like I said before, pre-season's about seeing things that you've worked on come into fruition on the pitch, and saw a few bits again today.
0: Could you already see some differences from the Bishop Stalford game to the game today in how you're implementing your style of play?
1: Yeah, of course, you know, it's pre-season's about sort of getting that rustiness out, and you know, it's a lot of legwork pre-season. There's no way of dressing that up. You've got to cover the distance, and you're going to be at times a little bit rusty with the ball, and as you work through the games, then start to sharpen up. First half we were a little bit sticky in and around their penalty area. We got into good positions, but we were a little bit sloppy with the ball, but that was fine as long as we get in those positions. And again, second half, we made a raft of changes, as they say, and that what I didn't want was the game to just drift when you make loads of changes. And I thought the boys that came on also showed some good bits, so really pleased.
0: It's your first home game in front of the home crowd as well. How nice is it to get a win in front of them as well?
1: Listen, I think I said when I first came, I'm only interested in winning, and no matter where we play, whether it's out there, in the car park, whatever it is, we want to win, and that's what we're trying to, you know, half time, make sure we win the game. We're winning one, make sure we win the game, and it's always good to win, no matter what, but to win the first home game. I'd prefer it if it was the first league game, but yeah, it's always good to win.
0: And finally, we've got Witham at home next week, but in the week leading up to that, we travel to Portugal. Can you just give us an understanding of why we're doing that?
1: Well, I think it's a great gesture from the owner. I think the main thinking behind it is when you get a lot of new players in the squad, you want to try and get them bonded together as quick as you can on and off the pitch. So it won't all be about running. There'll be some team bonding in there and bits and pieces, and you know, try and sort of really get that spirit, which you can see bits and pieces starting to get. So we'll be able to go and train on grass and some grass that's got water on it, and so it'll be really nice for the players. It'll be a relief. Of course it's going to be hot, but we know they're going to be able to train on a good surface and get some real workload into them, as well as some off the field stuff.
0: Lovely. Well, well done today, Mark. Thank you very much for your time.
1: Thank you. Pleasure.
2: This is City Sound, the voice of the city.

0: And I thought as we played Ipswich, I thought Ed Sheeran there to celebrate our victory over his boys there, and our victory there in the first pre-season friendly 2-0 against Ipswich Town under-21s, thanks to a bizarre own goal from former Chelsea keeper Woody Williamson, and then the second goal from Jack Barham. We'll hear from Jack in a bit. Hopefully, you know, it's a bit like the old cliche, Jack, isn't it? It's like a new signing if he can stay fit and start firing like we thought he could last season.
1: Yeah, we never had the opportunity to see the best of Jack, did we, last year, because of the early season injury. It lasted an awful long time. It took a long time to recover for him. And then, of course, you're trying to get into game time, and the trouble is you're looking at getting him for live games where it matters all the time. So how many minutes managers can play for people is you know, can play players that have had injuries is problematic when you're trying to get results.
0: And as well, at the start of the season, because of Lyle Taylor being injured, and then the only other striker we ended up signing was Louis Koudiabor, Barham basically just had to shoulder the whole responsibility of scoring goals, it seemed, at the start of the season, which was a bit of unfair to put that much pressure on him at the start
1: of
0: a new club, wasn't it?
1: Was hard when Louis was battling away himself, trying to come up from step four, working his socks off, but nothing went for him. And he's now gone, you know, to pastures new. So, you know, good luck to him there. But it was a big step up for him, and it was very hard.
0: And then as soon as Lyle Taylor got back, really, I think they played about a month together, and we started playing really well, didn't we? And then he got injured at Hemel Hempstead in the trophy, which started our bad run, really, didn't it? That trophy defeat after the FA Cup win against Braintree. We sort of went five or six games without a win, didn't we? Got knocked out of the Essex Senior Cup by Great Wakering.
1: Yeah, dreadful.
0: And things like that. And then we lost to Western Supermare. And basically that started our sort of slump down towards the bottom half of the table at one point. I think we were sort of 14th or 15th at one point.
1: Yeah.
0: Then we managed to have a decent February, March. And then he come back for the run-in. And again, you know, scored against Farnborough, scored against Maidenhead, which probably should have won us the game had we not conceded a late penalty in that game. So yeah, he was sort of, yeah, I think he only played about 30 appearances and got five goals, didn't we? So yeah, need to see hopefully the best of him next season.
1: Yeah, hopefully he gets an injury free run and gives the opportunity to show everybody what he's made of. Obviously, the
0: 28 games, 4 goals. Yeah. That was it.
1: The other thing comes is as soon as you get into a slump, then the manager becomes under pressure. Then decisions about what team you're picking starts to become very difficult.
0: And then he got sort of put out on the right wing, things like this.
1: Yeah. He was never in a position you felt he looked comfortable in. As you say, he ended up being a right wing.

0: winger, and Angelo became under pressure because of the slump. And obviously in the end, you know, we know what the pressure was in the end because he's no longer with us.
1: Yeah. Who else stood out for you from the Ipswich game?
0: For us, Cav Miley, I think, is one of those players that's always never going to, you're never going to spot him. Right, I think you said it yourself. He will be continuously recycling the ball, just keeping the moves moving, flowing. I thought Reece Brown was good the first half, you know. I think he played very well.
1: Probably the best I've seen Jack Bridge in that game.
0: Yeah.
1: He looked a bit more indeed lively.
0: I think it was a good performance. Harry Barbrook had a good game. Tomo, it was nice to see Tomo back. I think that was a real big up to see Tomo back and moving freely and everything else. And it just looked like they were beginning to look a bit of a team, especially with that McFarlane move. Yeah, that was really, really very, very nice.
1: Okay. One position I think some fans are worried about is right back. We seem to only have one.
0: Yeah.
1: Kean who Ronan. Didn't really play a lot at the end of the season.
0: No.
1: Seemed to fall out of favour when Manny Agbo come in.
0: Oh, yeah.
1: Is that somewhere maybe that we'd look to sign another player?
0: I think you need to have six defenders, maybe eight defenders. You need four central defenders and four fullbacks. If we've only got one, who's going to stand in? It usually means there's going to be a square peg in a round hole.
1: Yeah, but we've got some centre backs that can't play right back. I mean, Ben Tompkins did a job, didn't he?
0: He did.
1: For a couple of games, but. Maybe you'd need an out and out right back, wouldn't you?
0: Yeah.
1: Or somebody that could play right and centre back, maybe.
0: Or you ended up moving to a three at the back.
1: Or like a Jed Spence, where he could play right and left, sort of thing, both full back positions.
0: But, you know, it's interesting to see at the moment he's playing straight forward back four. You know, he's playing. But if he hasn't got cover for the right side, who's going to sit in there? Louis Dunn? You know, you can't just keep wedging people in as if it's a position that's not important, because it is.
1: Okay, let's have a listen to Jack Barham when he spoke after the game.

0: RCV joined with goal scorer Jack Barham. Jack, talk us through your goals today. Nice to get back on the score sheet?
1: Yeah, really nice. You know, pre-season's just about, I think, getting your sharpness back for the season. So it's obviously always nice to grab a goal. But probably more importantly, we're getting starting to get like relationships now with each other. And there's a lot of work going on behind the scenes in training to make sure, you know, we get it right come the weekend and the matches during the week.
0: Well, that's what I was going to say. A lot of new faces this season. You're obviously returning from last season as well. Have you found gelling with the new players?
1: Yeah, it's good. I think, you know, this season there's been a real good recruitment, which is good. You know, a lot more like experienced boys coming through that can play obviously higher than this level. A few good like young lads as well, and obviously Gaffer's. You know, he's put a good team together to make us really compete at the top end this year.
0: What's been your first few conversations with Mark about, and how he wants you to play this season?
1: He just wants us to be in control with the ball, make sure, you know, we don't give the ball away too easy. And then, like I said, top end of the pitch is about, you know, going and playing and doing your thing, really being expressive, getting as many goals as obviously we can as front players. So we've got the license to play, so which is nice, especially as a forward player.
0: And how nice was it to score back in front of the home crowd as well?
1: Yeah, like I said, for me, you know, I always want to score goals. If it's goals, assists, you know, just helping the team as much as I possibly can. So yeah, it's always nice to grab a goal. But for me, like, it's just about getting that sharpness back. And the quicker I get that, you know that I'll score goals.
0: Brilliant. Well done today. Grab yourself another. So well done today, mate. And hopefully we see that more throughout the season as well.
1: Cheers, mate.
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0: City Sports here on City Sound with me, Ben Parks and Terry Parks. And that was Girls Just Want to Have Fun, because we had the double header with the women's team played straight after us on Saturday. We're talking all things Jumpsuit City, and the women's team came on straight after the men's team beaten Ipswich. A lot of people managed to stay for the game, wasn't it? Which was good.
1: That was very good.
0: It was probably one of the biggest crowds they played on in front of.
1: Yeah, very good indeed.
0: Against a team in Clapton Community, obviously quite used to having a big crowd at the old Spotted Dog. Normally get quite a lot of people. Yeah. But yeah, they had a sort of checkerboard red and black kit, didn't they? The Clapton kit, which was quite cool, wasn't it? I thought it was quite good. We've kicked off 5:15 and a 4-0 victory for the women's team, wasn't it? A hat-trick for Casey Crook. And then Zoe Russian got her customary goal at the end of the game just to round it off. Clapton had quite a few chances, didn't they, I thought? But
1: didn't take them.
0: But we were more ruthless than them. And yeah, there was a lot of kids there supporting Zoe Russian. Had a banner in the crowd for her. I think she's their teacher. So yeah, it was good to see that happen. And it was a really good day for the club, wasn't it, integrating the men's and women's team together, and hopefully they can get a bit more support this season.
1: Well, maybe, who knows, maybe they could think about doing it again.
0: Yeah. Right?
1: I mean, they used the sports centre for the changing facilities, didn't they? So they came out of our side, where underneath our balcony, the commentary balcony.
0: Yeah.
1: And they used all the sports centre facilities, so maybe that's something that can be thought of again.
0: Yeah.
1: Because it worked very well, I thought.
0: Yeah, and it was they're all signing autographs after the game and things like that, and I'm sure they must have really enjoyed it and appreciated it, because I spoke to Casey and Ellie Dobson as well, and the other winger, before the game. They just said, it's always nice to play in front of a big crowd that's not just our friends and family, basically.
1: No, exactly, absolutely. There's plenty of people that weren't their friends and family who stayed after the game. In the main stand over the other side. So yeah, it was very good. Creating that one Chelmsford City. I saw Caroline Barker there. She was around as well because of the game. Fantastic. If we could have it again, I think it may well work again.
0: Yeah, they also had Kerry Davis was at the game, who was the first black woman ever to play for England women. And it's the third highest goal scorer for England behind Ellen White and Kelly Smith.
1: Yeah, right.
0: So she was there as a special guest, and probably played in the 80s and 90s when women's football was, basically an amateur sport, wasn't it?
1: Yeah, and nobody was interested. Certainly no men, were they? At the time, it was very, very limited and very, very kept away. Whereas now, it's fantastic. It's on an equal footing, and we're out there. I don't know if, because it was a big thing about Dawn Barnard as well, wasn't there?
0: Yeah, well, that was why it was played, because it's 40 years this year since the Chelmsford City women's team was set up. So, yeah, that's why this game, the doubleheader, took place, to celebrate that. And even if you look at somebody like Karen Carney, who I think is quite a recent England player, if you look at where all her goals were scored, at really like League One grounds, basically, that's where they played.
1: Yeah.
0: And now they're every game's at Wembley, basically, apart from a few friendlies, maybe.
1: So
0: a lot of her games are at Shrewsbury. We played, in fact, 2007, when we played Spain in a qualifier, we played at Shrewsbury. Can you imagine that now?
1: Exactly.
0: If we played this, that was a World Cup final, that was the European Championship final.
1: Yeah, ridiculous.
0: That's unbelievable. And that's just under 20 years ago that happened.
1: Yeah, well, it's been a remarkable rising, and more power to their elbow, really.
0: Yeah, moving. And a really good win. The fixtures have come out for the women's team as well. I've been sent those. I said it's a really interesting league this season, with Colchester, Southend and Leighton Orient in the league. But they start away to Wormley on August the 16th. That's a 2 o'clock kickoff. Our first home match is against Southend on August 30th, which is a Sunday. The first matches, aren't they? That's 3 p.m. kickoff. All the matches at home, and we've also got a home draw in the League Cup against Sudbury. That's the 27th of September. Interesting enough, a game at Leighton Orient on the 24th of January, although a lot of the games later on in the season are subject to postponement due to cup runs, is down to be played at Leighton Orient Stadium.
1: Oh,
0: so that would be a great, great occasion, yeah, if they ended up playing there, wouldn't it?
1: Yeah,
0: at Brisbane,
1: fantastic,
0: Road.
1: Yeah, maybe we can go along.
0: Yeah.
1: Hey, that'd be good. Lovely ground, you know, with the four corners, you know, all filled in these days.
0: Right. Oh, no, it's Barkingside, sorry.
1: Oh, right.
0: There's a sponsor. Oh. I just had a look now. I thought it was a sponsor.
1: Just drag me in.
0: No, they play at Barkingside's ground. So, yeah, which is where hashtag, I think, and are playing with Redbridge. Right then. So, yes, that's the women's team. Well done to them. We'll keep more up to date with them throughout the season. Let's have a bit of Bruce Springsteen, Glory Days. And then we'll be in looking at the backroom staff that Mark Cooper is going to be hopefully bringing the Glory Days to Chelmsford with.

0: one of our favourites there. That's Bruce Springsteen and Glory Days on City Sound, the voice of Chelmsford. Just coming up, just gone 8:15. Paul Morris is up next with City Talking, but we're going to be talking about Chelmsford City's coaching staff now has been finalised. So obviously, you know, Mark Cooper as manager, Ricky Holmes as player coach, Louis Dunn player coach, John Steele head of football. They were all announced, but then goalkeeper coach has come in, Perry Suckling, who played for England under-21s and then played for Coventry, Man City, Crystal Palace, Watford and West Ham, and then moved into coaching as a coach with QPR and Tottenham, and then spent last season at Dagenham and Redbridge. So what do you make of his appointment, replacing Nicky Eyre, who came in a bit last season, didn't
1: he? Yeah, he did. The end of the season. Nicky did, yeah. Well, it's a sort of current, if you like, current coaching person. Got a good background, you know, a good keeper. Yes, it's good. It's sort of, it's having today's coaches in your club, really, which is what you need to do, rather than the old hands, if you like, because everybody sort of moves on in the end. So it's good to have Perry, and it's good to have a goalkeeping coach, you know. But we probably need another goalkeeper, though, at least at the moment, because obviously we don't know our current number one goalkeeper is, do we? There's a problem.
0: Then, so we knew that Neve Sadler has become physio. Dan Robson is first team analyst. He was there already. And we've got a strength and conditioning coach brought in as well, Alex Elvey, who's had a career working with boxers and footballers, including Connor Benn, and footballers such as Joe Ward.
1: Yeah, Joe Ward, yeah, I saw that.
0: He's worked with as well. So another, hopefully, you know, keep all our players fit, because that's one of the main reasons that can define, as we know, being Spurs fans, the difference between a good season and a struggling season.
1: Exactly.
0: A lot of injuries.
1: Yeah, exactly. I mean, you need to help people stay fit from the start, and also be in a position that they recover quickly when they do get injuries. So you need someone who's specifically good at doing that work. And as you said, there's recently been turnarounds at Spurs, so there's new people in doing that. And we have new people in doing it for us. And it's probably an area that we struggle with, because, you know, we're playing an awful lot of games, you know.
0: One
1: season.
0: Yeah, one thing I've noticed, there's no official assistant manager, which is odd, isn't it?
1: Yeah.
0: I know Mark Cooper said he was looking for one, but there's no official assistant manager.
1: It's not Ricky, it's not John Steele, it's not Louis Dunn. It's nobody's been given that.
0: Not even Perry Suckling, who's, yeah.
1: Nobody has been given that role. So is that something that's, you know, still to be filled, still to be explained? Does he need someone? You know, I mean, what happens if something happens to Mark? If he's not well or something?
0: Ricky would be interim.
1: Yeah, one would assume it would be Ricky with the help of John Steele.
0: And Louis.
1: Yeah, but it's sort of open-ended that at the moment. It's not necessarily that clear, is it?
0: No.
1: So, yeah, maybe it's something to be asked at a fans forum. You never know.
0: Yeah. Okay. And this week there's no midweek friendly because they're on a training camp in Albufeira. In the Algarve, I think that is, in Portugal. So what do you make of that? A great gesture from Spencer, taking the whole team out there. As Mark Cooper mentioned in that interview earlier, team bonding on the pitch and off the pitch as well.
1: Yeah, it is key. This is a brand new, virtually a brand new bunch of players, apart from probably three or four players. They don't.
0: Plus there's the additional relationship of the three South End players and Adam Crowther,
1: exactly.
0: That they would have known.
1: So you need to build a relationship, you know, in a team. Any team works better if you almost have that second gift of sight, that you know what your mate's going to do in advance. If you know that, then it gives you a little strike in front of other people. And you need to build that. You need to build that sort of team bonding, that in it all together, you know, I'm going to, you know, you look at your mate and I'm going to, you know, be there for him. And each one of them needs to know that that's true, And you need to have that ability on the pitch where players know where the ball is going to be played, know which side they favoured to have the ball played, know what pace it is. Don't just keep banging the ball up to someone who's never, you know, going to head a ball in their life, you know, because I don't really know them that well and I just want to get rid of the ball. Teams need to bond.
0: Right then, let's have a bit of music.
2: City Sound.
0: This
2: for
0: is
2: Chelsea.
0: The 1975.
3: Look like an angel.
0: And then we'll have a bit more Chelsea City news after this.

0: bit of Elvis there, I'm not sure. On City Sound, Devil in Disguise. Oh, enjoyed that one. Right, so we've got the two pre-season friendly matches to upcoming this week to do a little preview before Paul Morris gets here with City Talking. So we're playing Witham this Saturday, which should be their sixth pre-season friendly, Witham. And obviously they've got James Beardwell coming along, the super fan.
1: Yeah, more fans.
0: Be hearing his chanting.
1: Yeah.
0: And one of their players actually went into Love Island as well this summer.
1: Oh, right.
0: Tom Stagg. So if you watch that, then you'd have seen him on there. What do you make of us playing Witham at home? Normally you don't play clubs below you at home, but this time we are.
1: No, we have played them away on several occasions over the years. I remember. Including the super fan as well. But as you said, probably the options were limited because of the changes in the management team and getting everything arranged. But hey, it's a football match against a team that will try to have one over, one of their nearby neighbours. So it will be a challenge like all games like that.
0: Yeah, they start their pre-season schedule on the 2nd of July.
1: Yeah.
0: With them. So they've been in training very, very early.
1: Are they playing earlier than us? Or
0: no, their first game's in the FA Cup extra preliminary round, which is on the 8th of August.
1: There you go.
0: So which is the same day we start our competitive matches.
1: So there you go. So they're looking for results. They're looking for a good workout. And they will like to get a scalp. And, we'd like not to be us, eh?
0: I don't think they've had great results in pre-season so far, but...
1: You never know, do you?
0: They lost to AS London that we saw.
1: Oh, we saw those, yeah.
0: A couple of leagues below.
1: Yeah,
0: in
1: we
0: the,
1: did.
0: Play at,
1: All-Stars.
0: Away to we're at Heybridge playing Dunmo. And then the other one was Dartford next Tuesday, 7:45 kickoff at Prince's Park. Another visit to Dartford.
1: Yeah.
0: What do you make of them as well? I think they've had, this will be their sixth friendly as well. They've played six friendlies already, so...
1: Have they got many clarets left?
0: No.
1: All gone?
0: I looked at their team, got a new manager. Ben Greenhow has come in and they've cleared the board.
1: Mate,
0: a lot of players from last season have either left, such as Denzel Olopade to us.
1: Oh, yeah.
0: Ollie Box, a very good striker, has gone to Ebbsfleet. And people like Callum Jones left, Smith Carruthers as well. So that the ex-clarets still there. So, yeah.
1: Mm-hmm, wow. Usually a tough old game against them. Over the years we've had quite a lot of good fixtures, some late results and late victories. It's always quite feisty as well. It's a nice ground with a tree man there. And, it's an away game. It'll be a good challenge, again, against a team that would like to get one over us.
0: This will be their fourth National League South side they've played in a friendly. After drawing 0-0 with Folkestone, losing to beating Ebbsfleet and then losing to Billericay. So they've obviously gone for teams in our division to test themselves, haven't they?
1: Sensible,
0: isn't
1: it?
0: Where they're trying to aim for, I suppose, Dartford. It's surprising that they fell out of the league and then they've been two seasons. That's level. They lost the playoff final the first season they were down there.
1: Yeah.
0: The Dover. Yeah. So, anyway, one more bit of breaking news.
1: Yeah.
0: Last night, as we saw, that Jet Murphy scored on his debut for West Ham away at Stevenage. Another away goal.
1: Away, yeah.
0: There was a little ball in the box. There was a tackle in the area and it just fell to Jet, wearing number 57. Tapped it home, no name on the back of his shirt. So, yeah, never know.
1: Hey, well done,
0: for
1: Jet. Well done, Jet. There's going to be a lot of opportunities for the likes of Jet next year with West Ham playing, all those new grounds and new. They're going to be stretched, got a lot more games to play. So, what more can you say?
0: Just they'll sign a Brazilian striker for 20 million next week, though.
1: Yeah, just have the boy.
0: And go out on loan.
1: Have the boy, Jet Murphy. Just play him.
0: Right then, that'll be it from us this week. Paul Morris is up next with City Talking. You can catch me next Tuesday for Workplace Anthems and the City Sound Lunch. Thanks so much for listening. Enjoy Paul Morris up next, and we'll finish with the Foo Fighters.

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